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0: In 20 minutes, maybe 15, I just want to reserve some space for Linnell to espouse more music takes. Because the audience isn't privy to what we're privy to. Sometimes the show behind the show is more interesting than the one on the air, where Linnell just fires off a handful of things. So whether it's the new Drake album coming out or something else, I think having some space where Linnell, he could put his thoughts together and figure out what might be most interesting to the audience about his musical taste, we can get to in just a bit. Are you cleaning your screen as we're talking right now? YouTube and on X? What are you cleaning it with? Curious.
1: I have a paper towel.
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1: Yes.
0: Like, that might scratch the screen if you use a paper towel.
1: Scratch-proof screen. Mm-hmm.
0: That's nice. 310-840-4910 if you want in. Brandon in Chicago wants in on the big story of the night. The Detroit Pistons blew a 9-point lead in the final 3 minutes of regulation, goes to overtime, and Cleveland holds on to win it. Cleveland up 3-2 as the series goes back.

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0: 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Here's Josh Graham and Linnell Willingham.
1: 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Tell Linnell why he's wrong about the Buffalo Sabres winning Game 5 against the Montreal Canadiens.

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7: 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High, deep, left field. There it goes. A three-run go-ahead blast for A. Eugenio Suarez.
8: 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Up throwing Anthony, throw to the plate, not in time, and the Reds walk it off at 11-6-5.
9: The quest for October baseball is underway. 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
1: How about this? How about tonight? 8 to 10 p.m. Eastern. Westwood One NFL schedule release 2026. Be sure to keep it locked here. The schedule's coming out later tonight. It's Christmas, May 14th. It's actually December 25th.

0: tell you what they think about players in terms of their actions, right? You know, no NFL team says, yeah, we don't really believe in this guy. But when you look at their contracts, when you look at playing time, when you look at the play call on 3rd and 8, you find out very quickly how much trust teams have in their quarterbacks. The fact that the Colts only committed to 2 more years of Daniel Jones tells you all that you need to know in terms of what they think about him. He's the college that you applied to because you knew that you would get in, not because it was your first choice. You know, like you're there now attending classes, but every time you walk across campus, you're looking at the brochures for the Ivy League. You know, you don't give a safety school a 10-year endowment. You pay tuition one semester at a time and keep your transfer portal options open. If they loved him, like they say they do, every time Chris Ballard has the opportunity to heap praise on Daniel Jones, he tends to, they wouldn't have given him a 2-year contract. They would have given him a 5-year deal or a 10-year deal like Kansas City did for Patrick Mahomes. It's like dating. If your girlfriend talks about taking you to a wedding that's 14 months away, then you're probably in a good, stable relationship, might be thinking about buying an engagement ring or something like that. But if you don't want to invite her to your family's 4th of July plans, which are like 6 weeks away, by the way, then you're probably not in a great spot in your relationship. It's the same thing with quarterbacks. When you find one you really like, you put a ring on it as quickly as possible. If you have questions, though, and the Colts are right to have questions when you consider that Daniel Jones is coming off of a major injury, you string them along with short deals until either the wheels fall off, they finally earn your trust, or another team comes in and just takes them away from you. Think Kirk Cousins in Washington before he ended up in Minnesota. What do the Commanders do? Franchise tag, franchise tag, franchise tag. And they're finally like, all right, we don't like you that much. We'll see you later. And then Minnesota came in and took him. We'll see what Daniel Jones does this year. But looking at the deal that the Colts gave him, they're clearly not in love. And they shouldn't be. Because there are so many teams out there, or so many quarterbacks out there, that are better than what Daniel Jones is bringing to the table. Jack, you heard my list there. Any unfair things there? Any quarterbacks on the list that shouldn't be in terms of like could be better than Daniel Jones this year or is better?
1: Aaron Rodgers is a little. I do listen. I was a big Green Bay fan when him and Jordy Nelson were tearing through. You know. But Aaron Rodgers, I don't know. Who do they have for weapons up there on their...
0: DK Metcalf and Indianapolis Colt great Michael Pittman.
1: See, like, he's got to just throw it to those two guys. I don't know who their wideouts are.
0: Those are the wideouts. Tight end would be Pat Freiermuth.
1: And their slot.
0: The slot guy, I don't know who their slot would be. But, like, I mean...
1: It depends on what defenses matches up, but Aaron Rodgers, I think, could go below him.
0: Okay.
1: But other
0: that's
1: than
0: fair.
1: That...
0: He is going to be, you know, 75 years old this year, so that's fair.
1: That's the only reason why. Yeah. He just doesn't... He can't throw a Hail Mary like he used to.
0: Yeah, that's
1: but
0: fair.
1: Other than that, maybe I would say Kyler Murray. I mean...
0: I'm excited for him this year.
1: I am too. I think he will be better. I'm on the optimistic side, but I think like what we've seen, we could totally see Daniel Jones be better than what he's done.
0: That's fair. Okay. All right. Yeah, I think that's fair. But for the most part, I think that's a fair list of quarterbacks that I would take before him.
1: Oh, yeah.
0: Yeah. Okay. Just making sure. I'm a very honest person. I know when I'm biased, and sometimes when I have a take, I just want to sit in it and not budge. So I like having a soundboard to be like, am I being fair here? Last night, I sent out a tweet where I announced that I was going to do list day. We have a list associated with every segment today. And Pond Bear on X asked me to do this list. Which cities would I not want to play in if I was drafted into a professional sports league? Pond Bear's clearly seen my basketball mixtape because it's a real possibility that I get drafted this year. Easiest list I've ever made. Took me 5 minutes. The 5 places I would absolutely not want to play: New York City, which I'm

Daniels era right now, or the Bo Nix era, or the Caleb Williams era, or the Drake May era, depending on how bad they had been the following season. Instead of that, though, we're debating on whether or not Anthony Richardson or Riley Leonard should be the backup quarterback until the Colts eventually trade Anthony Richardson. Like, if Jaden Daniels was here, or any one of those good quarterbacks from that 2024 class, we could potentially be talking, like, could the Colts make an AFC title run this year? And the issue is Chris Ballard felt the pressure to take a quarterback with that fourth overall pick, and he didn't stand firm. He caved to what the fans said that he needed. And I know that he, you know, said that Jim Irsay kind of put the pressure on him as well. Dude, Jim Irsay called you, quote, a blue chip general manager prospect. That's really what he thought of you. Then you should have been able to look at him and say, look, man, like, we don't really like Anthony Richardson that much. We don't really like Will Levis that much. And whenever Chris Ballard talks, he always talks like he's superior to everybody else. He speaks in a manner that suggests that he's the smartest person in every room he's ever been in. And if you're going to talk that way, then, like, you have to go with your gut. Now, if he had passed on a quarterback with that fourth overall pick, everyone would have been upset. Everyone, I mean, everybody would have been so mad. And, fourth overall pick, you didn't take a quarterback or whatever. And in the moment, everyone would have been upset. But after everybody saw Will Levis and Anthony Richardson make attempts to play football, it would have been a really big win for Chris Ballard. I think he would have garnered a lot of respect from the Colts fan base. He doesn't really have much of that right now. If he had passed, okay, they could have been bad again and then had a high draft pick in 2024. And that was the draft to take a quarterback. It's important to have high draft picks and great quarterback classes when you don't have a good quarterback. You know, like, they could have had a chance to grab Caleb Williams, Drake May, Jaden Daniels, or Bo Nix, any of those guys, if they had just waited one more year. Of all the mistakes we've seen Chris Ballard make during his time as general manager, taking Anthony Richardson is going to be the mistake that ultimately gets him fired. The second decision that he made that's going to get him fired is trading two first-round picks for Sauce Gardner, when the 2027 NFL draft class is supposed to be littered with great first-round quarterbacks who could potentially change your franchise. This is going to be the second time where Chris Ballard cost the Colts an opportunity to draft one of those quarterbacks in a great quarterback draft class, or what is supposed to be a great quarterback draft class. We'll see. You know, we still got to work through the college football season, but his inability to be able to go draft a quarterback in the great quarterback draft classes, that is what's going to get him fired. And it might get Shane Steichen fired as well, which I find a little annoying, because we've seen this Shane Steichen offense work. We saw Daniel Jones, a guy that the Giants literally paid to go away, come here and look like a Pro Bowler for like three games because he could actually make the easy throws. And, you know, obviously, you know, you got Richardson, who makes like the nice little highlight reel half-court shots, but he can't really make the layups, and that's ultimately why Daniel Jones got the two-year contract that he did, and Anthony Richardson is on the trade block. You know, Shane Steichen, again, good system, good coach. Gardner Minshew almost won this division a few years ago. Joe Flacco got another job because he had a couple nice games under Shane Steichen. The grandfather, Philip Rivers, looked good for a few games last year under Shane Steichen. And this is why I like Shane Steichen. I think he's got a nice system. I think that when he has a capable quarterback, he gets the most out of them, and so on. But Chris Ballard's inability to find a good, reliable option at quarterback, it's not only going to cost Chris Ballard his job, because I do think this is the last year that we're going to have Chris Ballard as the general manager, but it could also cost Shane Steichen his job as well. I hope it doesn't, because even though I can't rank him high amongst the best coaches in the NFL, I really want to, because I think he's really smart. His ability to figure out how to run the football, I thought was really impressive.
last year, because everyone knew that the Colts were going to run the football.

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5: 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Then the playoffs start, and you're over the regular season hump. 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It's like, oh, and the best players are on the floor, and they're playing in these games. This is why the NBA is great. It's very similar to me at weddings whenever Soulja Boy comes on. And I'm like, oh, this is why I came to the wedding.
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Yeah, definitely not your friends, Detroit. So Green Bay and LAR is going to lead off on Wednesday. And then Chicago and Detroit following up with the first game on Thanksgiving morning, followed by, of course, the Dallas Cowboys hosting the Philadelphia Eagles. Fly, Eagles, fly! That's going to be a locked and loaded game. And then the nighttime affair, the one in prime time, Kansas City, old Pat.

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